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2: 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We're just trying to do our part, try to give back a little bit more than we're taking.

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7: I'm Amber Payton with BIN News Now. The two candidates for Los Angeles mayor clashed over Gaza during a forum Tuesday night. Councilwoman Nithya Raman has called Israel's actions in Gaza.

0: Tulsa a genocide, while Black Mayor Karen Bass says she does not.
1: And let me just say that when I think of foreign affairs, especially conflicts, my focus is on how they impact the city of L.A.
0: The candidates also discussed homelessness, housing, and the Olympics. Minnesota Chief Justice Natalie Hudson is retiring Friday after 14 years on the state Supreme Court. Hudson spent the last 3 years as Chief Justice, becoming the first Black person to serve in that role. And singer Tyrese is asking a judge to issue an arrest warrant for his former wife, Samantha Lee Gibson, claiming she violated their custody agreement by moving their daughter from Georgia to Oregon and interfering with visitation. Get BIN News now on demand 24/7 on the iHeartRadio app.
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1: Felt, man. 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

0: Angeles area home has pleaded not guilty to 14 charges, including attempted murder. Prosecutors say Ivana Ortiz fired about 20 rounds while Rihanna and her family were inside. No one was injured, and Ortiz remains jailed on more than $2.6 million bail. 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

0: 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Inspire Worship presents The Overflow, a worship concert on Saturday, October 24th. Doors open at 5 p.m. The show starts at 6 p.m. at 715 Edgerton Street in St. Paul. 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For more information, 612-377-0594. I'm Kimyo Haley. Have a good day.
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4: I'm Amber Payton with BIN News Now. Former NFL receiver Antonio Brown will have to wait until October 28th to learn whether a judge will accept his no-contest plea to aggravated assault in a Miami shooting case.
5: He take advantage of this great opportunity, this great mercy, to become a better person.
4: The alleged victim told the court he forgives Brown. If accepted, Brown will receive probation instead of facing up to 30 years in prison. Officials are condemning racist KKK flyers found in several Columbus, Ohio area neighborhoods, including Clintonville, Upper Arlington, and Worthington. And a woman accused of opening fire on Rihanna's Los Angeles area home has pleaded not guilty to 14 charges, including attempted murder. Prosecutors say Ivana Ortiz fired about 20 rounds while Rihanna and her family were inside. No one was injured, and Ortiz remains jailed on more than $2.6 million bail. Get BIN News Now on demand 24/7 on the iHeartRadio app.
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1: 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Playwright August Wilson found his theatrical voice in St. Paul, moving to Minnesota in 1978 to write for the Science Museum and develop his legendary American Century Cycle at the Penumbra Theater. He lived in the Twin Cities until 1990, writing defining works like Joe Turner's Come and Gone and Fences during his time there. While his iconic 10-play cycle chronicles the Black experience in 20th century Pittsburgh, his Minnesota tenor was critical to his creative development. Important local and historical details of his time in Minnesota include creative roots. He wrote children's educational plays based on Native American stories early in his Minnesota tenor. Penumbra Theater, located in St. Paul, this prominent Black theater company served as a primary artistic home where he developed and staged his works. The cycle. Plays penned while residing in St. Paul include the Pulitzer Prize winning Fences and The Piano Lesson, as well as Ma Rainey's Black Bottom. You've just heard African American History, Minnesota, a co-production of KMLJ and Ampers with support from the Minnesota Arts and Cultural Heritage Fund.
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1: I just like waking up right next to that thing. La-dee-da-da. Knowing I can roll over and go another round.

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7: I'm Amber Payton with BIN News Now. Former NFL receiver Antonio Brown will have to wait until October 28th to learn whether a judge will accept his no-contest plea to aggravated assault in a Miami shooting case.
8: He take advantage of this great opportunity, this great mercy, to become a better person.
7: The alleged victim told the court he forgives Brown. If accepted, Brown will receive probation instead of facing up to 30 years in prison. Officials are condemning racist KKK flyers found in several Columbus, Ohio area neighborhoods, including Clintonville, Upper Arlington, and Worthington. And a woman accused of opening fire on Rihanna's Los Angeles area home has pleaded not guilty to 14 charges, including attempted murder. Prosecutors say Ivana Ortiz fired about 20 rounds while Rihanna and her family were inside. No one was injured, and Ortiz remains jailed on more than $2.6 million bail. Get BIN News Now on demand 24/7 on the iHeartRadio app.
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1: It's time for the Community's Choice to let you know about some of the upcoming events in the community. I'm Kim Yohaley. 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
4: I'm Amber Payton with BIN News Now. Former NFL receiver Antonio Brown will have to wait until October 28th to learn whether a judge will accept his no-contest plea to aggravated assault in a Miami shooting case.
5: He take advantage of this great opportunity, this great mercy, to become a better person.
4: The alleged victim told the court he forgives Brown. If accepted, Brown will receive probation instead of facing up to 30 years in prison. Officials are condemning racist KKK flyers found in several Columbus, Ohio area neighborhoods, including Clintonville, Upper Arlington, and Worthington. And a woman accused of opening fire on Rihanna's Los Angeles area home has pleaded not guilty to 14 charges, including attempted murder. Prosecutors say Ivana Ortiz fired about 20 rounds while Rihanna and her family were inside. No one was injured, and Ortiz remains jailed on more than $2.6 million bail. Get BIN News Now on demand 24/7 on the iHeartRadio app.
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3: Roy Wilkins was a towering leader of the American Civil Rights Movement who directed the NAACP from 1955 to 1977. He co-organized the historic 1963 march where Dr. Martin Luther King Jr. delivered his I Have a Dream speech. He also played a pivotal role in passing the Civil Rights Act of 1964, the Voting Rights Act of 1965, and the Fair Housing Act of 1968. Roy led the NAACP's strategy during the landmark 1954 Supreme Court case that ruled racial segregation in public schools unconstitutional, and he received America's highest civilian honor from President Lyndon B. Johnson in 1967. Though born in St. Louis, Missouri, Wilkins moved to St. Paul, Minnesota at age 4 after his mother passed away. He was raised by his aunt and uncle in St. Paul's historic Rondo neighborhood. The University of Minnesota's Humphrey School of Public Affairs houses the Roy Wilkins Center for Human Relations and Social Justice, dedicated to rectifying racial and ethnic inequities. You've just heard African American History, Minnesota, a co-production of KMOJ and Ampers with support from the Minnesota Arts and Cultural Heritage Fund.
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5: I'm Amber Payton with BIN News Now. Former NFL receiver Antonio Brown will have to wait until October 28th to learn whether a judge will accept his no-contest plea to aggravated assault in a Miami shooting case.
6: He take advantage of this great opportunity, this great mercy, to become a better person.
5: The alleged victim told the court he forgives Brown. If accepted, Brown will receive probation instead of facing up to 30 years in prison. Officials are condemning racist KKK flyers found in several Columbus, Ohio area neighborhoods, including Clintonville, Upper Arlington, and Worthington. And a woman accused of opening fire on Rihanna's Los Angeles area home has pleaded not guilty to 14 charges, including

Caddy, the Prince of Darkness on 89.9 KMOJ. It's Caddy, the Prince of Darkness on the People's Station, 89.9 KMOJ.

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1: All right, BJ and Sean in the building. Thank y'all for listening. 888-370-9390 on the BJ Murphy Radio Show. Yesterday's conversation was really good, and we're going to continue some of that today. We're talking about the size of the engagement ring. If you give it to the woman that you're in love with, and she said, nah, that ain't big enough. I don't really like that ring. What should you do? And everybody was chiming in. Give you a chance to talk about it right now. What you want to say, sis?
2: It doesn't matter what size ring it is. It doesn't matter if it has a diamond or not. It's love that matters. The ring has a circle. It means something. That means that it's closed up. You're one now.
3: The price of the ring is not that major. Did the slaves have diamond rings? Or did they hand each other a stick or a rock or something? People got married for so much less. When they had what they had, and then as they evolved, they went and got a bigger and better ring, a bigger and better house, a bigger and better car.
1: Right.
3: So we got to stop all this. You know, we got to have this, and he needs to give this to me, or he shouldn't be getting married because he ain't ready. That's why you single today.
1: All right, you better stop. Hey, 888-370-9390. Join the conversation.
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1: All right, Sean, I was talking about this earlier. We were talking about the engagement rings that, you know, when me and my wife got married in 1999, we had a wedding where we went to the Justice of the Peace in Cowpens, South Carolina. And we had went to this department store that was going out of business. And they had some wedding bands on sale for $38. And I bought one and she bought one. And we've been wearing them ever since. So recently she lost the ring, right? And I asked her, do you want me to get another one? And she hasn't asked me for, you know, a replacement for the one she lost.
2: BJ.
1: Yeah.
2: You could replace her wedding ring with anything.
3: Shomar's dinner.
2: A gift card from Red Lobster. $50 gift card to Walmart. 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
1: So what about this pastor in Missouri who said he did a prayer over this lady that was an amputee, and when he got through praying for her, her toes came, her toes popped out.
2: Mm-hmm.
1: And everybody's checking him on, you know that ain't true. And I don't know why our people, they go for that kind of stuff, man.
2: Mm-hmm.
1: Somebody says,
2: well,
1: they
2: he got
1: prophet.
2: What he wanted, though.
1: So what'd he get?
2: A lot of attention.
1: Yeah, he got it.
2: He got it.
1: I have a theory on some of these pastors when they be laying their hands on you, right?
2: Mm-hmm.
1: And people be saying, and he put his hands on me, and my face started to get hot, my head got hot. You know what they do before they do that? They rub some icy hot on their hands and then put it on your forehead.
2: Who, your pastor?
1: No, my pastor didn't do that. I'm saying this is a trick.
2: You got something against the black church. You against the black church.
1: I got something against magicians, man.
2: Yeah, well.
1: And people that fleece the people in the name of religion. You put icy hot on your hand, and you think because your head got hot, he had some kind of power. That power was transferring from him to God into you. Come on.
2: Okay,
1: now.
2: So the pastor, how long could that icy hot last? If he put his hands on like 30 heads and all the heads get hot, you think that's icy hot? Hey, DJ, you really got an issue with the black church. You really need help.
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8: I'm Amber Payton with BIN News Now. Former NFL receiver Antonio Brown will have to wait until October 28th to learn whether a judge will accept his no-contest plea to aggravated assault in a Miami shooting case.
9: He take advantage of this great opportunity, this great mercy, to become a better person.
8: The alleged victim told the court he forgives Brown. If accepted, Brown will receive probation instead of facing up to 30 years in prison. Officials are condemning racist KKK flyers found in several Columbus, Ohio area neighborhoods, including Clintonville, Upper Arlington, and Worthington. And a woman accused of opening fire on Rihanna's Los Angeles area home has pleaded not guilty to 14 charges, including attempted murder. Prosecutors say Ivana Ortiz fired about 20 rounds while Rihanna and her family were inside. No one was injured, and Ortiz remains jailed on more than $2.6 million bail. Get BIN News Now on demand 24/7 on the iHeartRadio app.
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1: Sean, let's listen to one of our callers. Had a question for us.
2: Okay.
3: The black man is not doing anything to help himself. He wants his woman to stand by him, but we want our man to stand up and be a man. Jobs are out there. Get a job. Why should I work at a minimum wage job to support the whole family, and he's not willing to do it?
2: I see black men working all the time.
1: But
2: on minimum wage jobs.
1: Her situation. She says, why should I work a minimum wage job to support the family, and he's not going to do it?
2: She should ask her man that, you know, because she makes some valid points. I would like to ask her man that as well. Why is he making her work a minimum wage job
1: to support the whole family
2: while he sits at home?
1: See, men are the maintainers of the household. And I know that a lot of times it's hard for us to get a job that pays the bills. And, you know, when you don't have money as a man, it can be demeaning. Because I've been through that before, brothers. But, you know, you got to do something to help put money in the house. You got to bring money into the house some kind of way. You just can't sit around and allow the woman to do everything. So she worked, then she come home, and then she got to cook dinner, then she got to clean up, then she got to wash clothes, then she got to do the dishes. Then, you know what I'm saying? Who helps the woman? My wife, when she went off on me. You know what I'm saying? I'm standing around looking at her and not helping her. And I'm wrong. And I'm telling all the men, don't do that, man. Help your woman while you getting yourself together.
2: So why were you just standing around? Who taught you to act like that?
1: Now, sometimes we're not in our right mind. Sometimes we're in a daze. You know what I'm saying? It's so much disappointment out here for brothers. And we're trying to get ourselves together. And we got at least he got a woman like that.
2: Yeah, you know, she makes some valid points. Black women are strong, but you know, black women, we want to be, we're soft as well, you know what I'm saying? And I understand what she's saying. She's making some valid points, but you do see a lot of black men working minimum wage jobs.
1: You know, sometimes the black man, he gets so down on himself that he can't be the provider like he wants to be. He gets depressed. You get in a funk. But you're going to have to work yourself out of that. I had to do it. You know what I'm saying? We were so much disappointment, especially over the pandemic. A lot of people not doing the same thing and making the kind of money that they're used to making. And so they're stuck in a sense, right? And so the sisters, man, sisters be like, well, I don't know what you're going to do, but I got to, you know, I got to do what I got to do.
2: Right.
1: And they go out there and make it happen, but they get tired of that.
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1: As the summer comes to a close, a lot of people were upset about the Spin That video with Carisha. And, I mean, just our women today, y'all. I mean, this stuff is like, it's like real vile. And I don't know what the present generation, the older generation of women are going to do with our young girls.
2: I think it was for entertainment. I don't like it. I don't care for it.
3: Yeah. Okay.
2: On our social media.
3: Gotcha.
4: And they twerking around an old white man and he's like, got it, you know, it's just like so, it's so vile and vulgar, right?
3: Mm-hmm.
4: But if you're a young person listening to this, some people say, well, what's wrong with that? What's wrong with you? I mean, it's entertainment. It's more than entertainment. It's social engineering, really.
3: That's mess. There you go.
4: Yeah.
2: For our kids to pick up on.
4: Yeah.
3: Social engineering.
4: Man, if I saw one of y'all twerking on a table, I'd give me a big pat. I'd say, get down from off that table.
3: We getting paddled, girl, like the 70s.
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1: All right, y'all, I'm looking forward to what you got to say about what we're talking about today. 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
3: 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I'm Kimyo Haley. 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
7: I'm Amber Payton with BIN News Now. Former NFL receiver Antonio Brown will have to wait until October 28th to learn whether a judge will accept his no-contest plea to aggravated assault in a Miami shooting case.
8: He take advantage of this great opportunity, this great mercy, to become a better person.
7: The alleged victim told the court he forgives Brown. If accepted, Brown will receive probation instead of facing up to 30 years in prison. Officials are condemning racist KKK flyers found in several Columbus, Ohio area neighborhoods, including Clintonville, Upper Arlington, and Worthington. And a woman accused of opening fire on Rihanna's Los Angeles area home has pleaded not guilty to 14 charges, including attempted murder. Prosecutors say Ivana Ortiz fired about 20 rounds while Rihanna and her family were inside. No one was injured, and Ortiz remains jailed on more than $2.6 million bail. Get BIN News Now on demand 24/7 on the iHeartRadio app.
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1: There's an ingredient that we're eating a lot called palm oil. And palm oil gets into your arteries. It thickens your blood, clogs up your arteries. People are having heart attacks. People can't move.
2: Where is that ingredient normally found?
1: In fast, fatty foods.
2: Right. Processed foods, which are cheap.
1: Right.
2: Processed foods, which are fast, that people have to get sometimes because they don't have a chance to get to the grocery store, or sometimes they can't afford other options. I'm not saying that we don't have a problem overeating. I'm just saying that that's not 80% of the problem.
1: I want y'all
2: that's
1: do.
2: That's what I'm saying. That's what I believe.
1: I want everybody to do an experiment, and I want y'all to go to your local grocery store and sit in the parking lot. Just sit there and watch all the people that get out of their cars and walk into the grocery store. It looked like a thriller video. People limping, people, you know, creaking, arched over the back. They're going in there to get the wrong food that they've been eating that put them in the condition that they're in. We got to stop it.
2: You're talking about people going in the grocery store like they're serial killers. I just want you to go and watch these serial killers, these criminals. No.
1: See how we look.
2: Against humanity happen.
1: See how we look walking in the grocery store. I'd be like, wow, when I get that age, do I want to look like that walking into the grocery store? Because that's what's going to happen. I know it's hard. It's very hard what I'm saying. But we need a hard truth for people to take a look at themselves and say, I gotta stop eating like this.
2: Do you think people eat to comfort themselves? I think they call it comfort food.
1: Yeah, they do. Yeah. Cookies,
2: yeah, they keep
1: chips.
2: Mm-hmm.
1: You know, I got my comfort food. Like I got a habit every day of doing this. I go buy me a Sprite. I love that Lance Butter.
2: Yeah, but you mad at somebody else.
1: I'm telling you this so you won't think that I'm better or that I got myself together. I got a daily habit that I've been doing since mm-hmm. I've been working with you. It's like a coping mechanism. Like, go get me a soda. Go get me a soda. I get me a pack of Nabs. I get me some of that Lance buttered popcorn, which I shouldn't eat. And that's what I've been doing like for the last couple of weeks. Oh, and I get a candy bar too.
2: And that's just breakfast. What you do for lunch?
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1: She want it, I can tell she want it. Want me to push up on it, for she know where

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4: I'm Amber Payton with BIN News Now. Former NFL receiver Antonio Brown will have to wait until October 28th to learn whether a judge will accept his no-contest plea to aggravated assault in a Miami shooting case.
5: He take advantage of this great opportunity, this great mercy to become a better person.
4: The alleged victim told the court he forgives Brown. If accepted, Brown will receive probation instead of facing up to 30 years in prison. Officials are condemning racist KKK flyers found in several Columbus, Ohio area neighborhoods, including Clintonville, Upper Arlington, and Worthington. And a woman accused of opening fire on Rihanna's Los Angeles area home has pleaded not guilty to 14 charges, including attempted murder. Prosecutors say Ivana Ortiz fired about 20 rounds while Rihanna and her family were inside. No one was injured, and Ortiz remains jailed on more than $2.6 million bail. Get BIN News Now on demand 24/7 on the iHeartRadio app.
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1: If you miss Freddie Bell and Chantel Sings in the Morning,
2: 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So
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4: Right.
3: And I hear this song, and I said, Steve Harvey?
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3: Maybe it's J. Anthony Brown. I didn't think so. I still don't think it is. I think this is actually Steve Harvey singing.
4: On the floor. So
3: my first thought was it was J. Anthony Brown. Miss Helfinger says, no, that's Steve Harvey.
4: Oh, my God.
3: You tell me. Listen. Tell me that's not Steve Harvey. Claude, have mercy.
4: Wait. I cannot. There's no way. Oh my gosh, man. This guy is telling me Tyrese sounds like Steve Harvey.
3: That's Steve all the way through.
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0: Celebrating 50 years of Camo J. Good morning. Thanks for joining Freddie and Chantel. Let's check the weather. Not a lot of sunshine in the forecast for the next couple of days. Cloudy with a high of 65. By Friday, you'll see if temperatures will reach a high of 65 and mostly sunny. As the weekend comes, that sun will start to move back in just a little bit. Partly cloudy on Saturday and 66. Temperatures will remain in those low to mid 60s by Sunday. Mostly sunny and 63. More music after this.
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5: 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I'm Kim Yohaley. 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I'm Kim Yohaley. 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
9: I'm Bree Wood with BIN News Now. Former special counsel Jack Smith defended his investigation of President Trump while testifying before the Senate Judiciary Committee.
10: I believe there is no role for politics in the proper administration of justice. A prosecutor's decisions must be based on the facts and the law.
9: Smith told lawmakers the charges were based on evidence and said he stands by his decisions as special counsel. Protesters gathered outside the Jackson County, Mississippi courthouse demanding answers in the death of Nolan Wells. Organized by the Mississippi Rising Coalition, the demonstration follows a grand jury's decision to issue no charges in the case after Wells was found dead near Horn Island following a 4th of July boating trip. And YouTube is extending its partnership with Golden Voice to stream the Coachella Valley Music and Arts Festival through 2030. The deal includes live broadcasts of both festival weekends plus exclusive behind-the-scenes access. 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
0: Thank you, Bree. 6:55. Let's head out to the streets. 94 eastbound. Looks like there's a crash there on the scene. The lane is blocked. That's at the exit ramp of 107A and 35E northbound. If you're heading in that direction, just know there's a crash on the scene. But that's all that's on the system traffic-wise. Weather for the Twin Cities, it's kind of a warm, chilly morning. I really can't gauge. It was kind of warm when I walked out the door, but then it's very windy out there. So hold on to your hat. 66 today, 64 tomorrow, kicking off your weekend. Temperatures will remain in those mid to upper 60s throughout the rest of the weekend. You may see some sunshine today, tomorrow, and Sunday. And 67 by next Tuesday, you'll see temperatures reach a high of 74. Not too bad. And next Tuesday and Wednesday, both a high of 74. Temperatures climb just.

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0: Freddie Bell and Chantel Sings have you covered. They're spinning hip-hop jams, R&B, and nostalgic throwbacks. KMOJ has your ultimate morning soundtrack.

man, this weather is getting to me. 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And I'm still, like, running my air conditioner. 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Freddie

0: there as well. While you're there, check out Camo J HD2 The Ice. All hip hop, all day, all the time. Shout out to St. Michael. Today's color of the day is sunflower. So try sunflower today. You may see some sunshine today, reaching a high of about 67. Tomorrow, kicking off your weekend, 64. And you may see some sunshine tomorrow as well. Partly cloudy, 67 on Saturday, with about a 36% chance of rain on Saturday if you have any outdoor plans. 67 on Sunday. By next Tuesday and Wednesday, you'll see temperatures reach a high of 74 both days as we warm up just a bit in this fall season. Right now it's about 62 at the Camo J Studios. We're here on Broadway, and here is the latest. President Trump will be campaigning in three states this week to pump up Republicans ahead of the midterm elections. And also, the condition of Tennessee's only female death row inmate is still unknown after yesterday's failed execution. I'll tell you a little bit more about that later. Plus, the Fly Dubai pilot who safely landed a passenger jet after being stabbed in the cockpit is being called a hero. That was just a crazy situation. And as a manhunt is underway after someone allegedly shot a Texas deputy and then drove off in his vehicle. That is the latest at 7:16. It's Libra season. It's birthday time. Shout out to the Libras. And love with love itself. Kimberly Michaels, she's celebrating her birthday today. Happy birthday, Kimberly Michaels. She's one of the singers in the R Factor. Has been with the R Factor for over 20 years. Happy birthday, Kimberly. Terry Harrison is celebrating a birthday today. Joyce McGee, happy birthday to you. Ramo P is celebrating his Libra birthday today, along with Garen Scott. Happy birthday. Michael Stevens is celebrating a birthday today. Lamar Traxler, happy birthday to you. Miss Tweet Harrison is celebrating a birthday, and I Am the Brand MC is celebrating his birthday today. Corey Lawrence celebrated a birthday yesterday, along with Sean Smitty Smith. He's on drums. He celebrated his birthday yesterday as well. This one's for you, Libra.
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That's when I knew that your heart was starring. 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
2: Shout out to my girl Sharina. These stories get more and more crazy. My girl Sharina texting me like, "What is going on in the news?" It's a lot happening in the news, and it's stories that keep getting more and more crazy. Tennessee Governor Bill Lee is ordering an investigation after the failed execution of death row inmate Krista Pike. At last check, they say she was still alive, being treated at a hospital following two, not one, but two legal injections. A federal court filing by her attorneys alleged that the curtains to the execution chamber, they said, had been lowered twice during Wednesday's procedure, blocking witnesses from seeing everything that was happening. So nobody could see what was happening behind these curtains. The now 50-year-old woman was said to be the first woman executed in Tennessee in more than 200 years for a murder that she was committed committed at the age of 18. They tried to kill this lady. They tried to inject her twice, and now she's laid up in the hospital, still alive. Why didn't they let the curtains open for people to see is beyond me. This is a very interesting one. It's a mystery. We'll figure it out. It's 7:25 right now. Drake with Controller.

0: Jacquees got caught behind the wheel unconscious after he was caught driving under the influence the other day and got locked up. They let him out, but they said they had to break the window to get Jacquees out of the car because he was so, he was just out of it. And then when they opened the door to get Jacquees out the car, he started to fight the officers. So now he's got an assault charge, all because he was found unconscious after driving under the influence. Okay, Jacquees. Head now to the streets. Debris on the roadway. Be careful at Christmas Lake Road and Old Market Road. That's in Shorewood at 7 eastbound. Again, some debris on the roadway there. Be careful. 35E northbound at the ramp at 94 eastbound and 107A. There is a crash on the scene there. 694 eastbound, the traffic incident at White Bear Avenue and Ramsey County Road 65. That's again in White Bear Lake at 694 eastbound. Looks like it's pretty quiet there, but just keep that in mind. Looks like today's going to reach a high of about 67. You may see some sunshine today, partly cloudy today. Tomorrow kicking off the weekend with a high of 64, 67 by Saturday and Sunday 67. By next Tuesday and Wednesday, you'll see temperatures climb up to about 74 as we can remain in these fall temps. Right now it's about 62 at the KMOJ Studios here on Broadway. Offset and Gunna is on the way, plus Trey Songz and Victoria Monet are on the way. Plus, we got the wake-up workout in the 8 o'clock hour. We'll see what's happening locally. Plus, looks like SNAP benefits for some people will be increasing. 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I'll tell you about that coming up as well. 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

0: 7:46, Freddie and Chantel in the morning. Here is what's happening locally. St. Paul and Ramsey County officials are weighing next steps for a growing homeless encampment near Shepherd Road. The camp now has an estimated 150 to 200 people after many residents moved there when the city closed the Pig's Eye Camp encampment in August. The roughly 20-acre site sits on a former riverfront dump where signs, they say, warn of lead, arsenic, and other toxins in that soil. Mayor Herr's administration wants to close large encampments by winter, while some residents say they prefer camping to emergency shelters. City Council President is calling for more supportive housing as Ramsey County has a waiting list of more than 1,000 people. And also, police say teens killed in a Minneapolis crash had just left the scene of gunfire. Seven teenagers were in a stolen Hyundai that crashed into a semi-trailer early on Tuesday. Unfortunately, three teens were killed and four others were hurt. Authorities identified two of those killed as 15-year-old Calvin Robert Wolf and 19-year-old Shia Talise Sargent. Police say a fight and gunfire happened minutes before that crash, but no one was shot. And administrative jobs at the University of Minnesota are growing faster than any other employee group there. A Star Tribune analysis found about 2,000 academic administrative employees in 2025, and that's up nearly a third from 2017. Faculty headcount grew 6%, while the number of tenured or tenure-track faculty fell 5%. University officials say the administrative categories includes jobs in research, student services, and technology. The findings comes as Minnesota also plans, though, to cut $225 million from its budget over the next 2 years. And Minnesota Wild defenseman Brock Faber is out indefinitely after a surgery for a skull fracture. The 24-year-old was hit near the ear by a hockey puck during Friday's preseason finale against Dallas. Faber underwent surgery, they say, successfully on Sunday. He's now recovering at home. The Wild placed him on an injured reserve and added rookie David Spacek to the opening night roster. Team officials say there is no timetable, though, for Faber's return. Wishing him the best. Man, a hockey puck hit him in the right near the ear and got a skull fracture. Gotta be painful. Up next, more music. Sean and Paul is on the way, plus Rick Ross. We'll see what's happening with traffic.
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8: I'm Bree Wood with BIN News Now. Former special counsel Jack Smith defended his investigation of President Trump while testifying before the Senate Judiciary Committee.
9: I believe there is no role for politics in the proper administration of justice. A prosecutor's decisions must be based on the facts and the law.
8: Smith told lawmakers the charges were based on evidence and said he stands by his decisions as special counsel. Protesters gathered outside the Jackson County, Mississippi courthouse demanding answers in the death of Nolan Wells. Organized by the Mississippi Rising Coalition, the demonstration follows a grand jury's decision to issue no charges in the case after Wells was found dead near Horn Island following a 4th of July boating trip. And YouTube is extending its partnership with Golden Voice to stream the Coachella Valley Music and Arts Festival through 2030. The deal includes live broadcasts of both festival weekends plus exclusive behind-the-scenes access. 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
0: Thank you, Bree. Back to the street, 751 on the clock right now. Looks like at 494 westbound and 61 northbound, there's a crash on the scene there. Nothing major, no major backup. It's pretty quiet there, but there is a crash lingering there. 35E northbound, this may have cleared up by now, but over at 94 east and 107A, the ramp there, there was some help on the scene due to a crash in that area as well. Only two events on the system as of right now. The map looks green other than that. You're doing good. 67 today is cloudy right now. Not a lot of sunshine. Maybe you'll see some today. 64 tomorrow, kicking off your weekend. By the week, the end of the weekend, you'll see temperatures reaching a high of 67 both Saturday and Sunday. By next Tuesday and Wednesday, though, you'll see temperatures reach a high of about 74. Not bad at all for these fall temps. The Wake Up Workout is coming up. It's on the way. 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

0: It's 8:12 on the clock. That's DJ Intense. That's the wake up workout. It happens every single morning at 8 a.m. You don't want to miss it. Entertainment news right now. Victoria Monet is revealing her track list for a new album, Frequency of Love. If you're a fan, and the trailer shared on IG, the singer revealed the 22-track album. It features several collaborators, including SZA, Bruno Mars, Leon Thomas is making an appearance, Bryson Tiller, and more. Monet's daughter, Hazel, also makes a guest appearance. The singer has previewed the record with a trio of singles, including Let Me. Frequency of Love will be out tomorrow. And a woman accused of opening fire on Rihanna's Los Angeles area home is pleading not guilty. Ivana Lizette Corzell Ortiz, anyway, is charged with 14 counts, including attempted murder. The shooting happened on March 8th while Rihanna and her family, including her children, were at home in their Beverly Hills and Beverly Crest. No one was injured. L.A. County Deputy District Attorney Alexander Bott says this is a person who wanted to kill Rihanna. Ortiz allegedly fired about 20 rounds from an assault rifle. She remains behind bars on more than $2.6 million bail. She's due back in court for a pretrial hearing on October 29th. And we told you a little bit about this, but Diddy is living the high life in jail, literally. A new report says Deshaun Diddy Combs, convicted of transporting people across state lines for sexual encounters, as we know, is living great in prison. That report from NBC News says Diddy has men who cook and clean for him in his New Jersey federal prison. They make his bed. They give him massages. They even said that he has a cell phone that has an illegal cell phone that he uses to view nude and sexually explicit images. He has access to recreational antidepressants, and booze, they say, are smuggled in by guards, among other contraband privileges. A spokesperson for Combs says the media is portraying, quote, ordinary prison life as news. And YouTube is entering a deal to extend its rights to stream Coachella through 2030. The deal extension will Golden Voice comes almost 6 months after the platform broadcast the festival that was led by Sabrina Carpenter, Justin Bieber, and Karol G. In addition to streaming both weekends of Coachella, the deal also allows YouTube behind-the-scenes access and exclusive artist content. 2027 will mark 15 years of partnership between Golden Voice and YouTube. If you can't make it to Coachella, then you can still watch it on the tube. 8:15 on the clock. Flo Millie's on the way. Plus, Real Boston Richie and Lotto. Plus, Cash Cobain is up next with I Wanna Rock. And we got your sports report with Marcus Fitzgerald coming up just after this.
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3: 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How you feeling? 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What's going on with sports?
4: I'm feeling phenomenal today, Chantel. 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The Minnesota Wild kick off their season today against the Nashville Predators, where the Wild look to spoil the home opener for the Predators and building momentum before coming back to face the Boston Bruins this Saturday for what will be their home opener. Let's switch gears over to baseball. The Phillies tied up their series with a big win on the road in extra innings when Alec Bohm hit a home run to keep their series alive with a 4-3 win in Atlanta. The Chicago White Sox, I'll add they're my dad's favorite team, won their series in a closeout game in Houston 7-3 and taking down the Astros. This was the White Sox's first playoff series win since 2005. Not so good news for the Chicago Cubs, though, however, on the north side of Chicago, as they were swept 2-0 by the San Diego Padres, where they won 4-1, where Gavin Sheets, who serves as a pinch hitter, blasted a 2-run homer in the fourth inning, which sealed the victory against the Cubs. The New York Yankees found a way to get it done in sweeping their bitter rival, the Boston Red Sox, 2-0 with a lopsided win, 9-2 victory to advance to the AL Wild Card Series. Finally, in the WNBA, the Atlanta Dream won their series 2-0 in a big win on the road against the Washington Mystics, 93-75. The Golden State Valkyries could, and they did, closed out their... The Golden State Valkyries, had a closeout opportunity and they lost their game against the Dallas Wings, as now that series is tied 1-1 in what was an overtime thriller, which Dallas won 108-100 behind a monster game from Arike Ogunbowale, who scored 45 points. Chantel, I'm kicking it back over to you. I hope you have a blessed and wonderful morning, and thanks for having me on this morning.
3: 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We appreciate you. We'll talk to you tomorrow. Thank you. It's 8:29. Up next, Tamar Braxton's on the way, plus Cash Cobain.
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1: 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It's funny.
0: Freddie and Chantel in the Morning. Hilarious, I love it. 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
13: I'm Bree Wood with BIN News Now. President Trump says the last American troops are leaving Iraq.
14: This is a great day for America, and importantly, we leave with Iraq, having a wonderful new prime minister, Ali al-Zaidi.
13: Speaking from the White House, Trump praised U.S. service members. American forces have been deployed in northern Iraq since 2014 as part of Operation Inherent Resolve against ISIS. Captain Bianca C. Wilkerson, a Black Army officer from Norfolk, Virginia, has died while supporting U.S. operations in the Middle East. The 37-year-old suffered a medical emergency during deployment, and her death brings the publicly reported military death toll in Iran to 19. And supporters of Nolan Wells are taking part in a nationwide social media campaign called Blackout for Nolan Wells. Participants are changing profile pictures and sharing his name as family members continue seeking answers about the 18-year-old's death following a July trip to Horn Island. Get BIN News Now on demand 24/7 on the iHeartRadio app.
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3: It is 8:46. Let's head out to the streets. Looks like at the entrance ramp at Maryland Avenue and 35 East southbound, there's a crash on the scene there if you're heading in that direction. Be mindful of that. 55 westbound at County Road 101 and Old Rockford Road. Looks like in Plymouth, there's a crash on the scene there. Looks like there's some mishaps at 55 westbound. Be careful. 61 northbound, also at 494 west at the exit ramp there. It's quiet, but there is a crash there. There's some debris on the roadway. Be careful between Cedar Avenue and Riverside Avenue. Look out for that debris at 94 eastbound. 169 southbound at 169 business. Look out for a crash there at the exit ramp 101. It's a quiet area, but there is an incident on the scene you should be mindful of. Ramsey County Road 33 and 35 east. That's in St. Paul at 94 eastbound. There is a crash on the scene there as well. There's about six events on the map right now, otherwise looking pretty green. Today reaching a high of 67. That sun is trying to come out just a bit to play. You'll see some partly sunny skies today. 63 tomorrow, kicking off your weekend. Saturday, about a 36% chance of rain is in the forecast. If you have any outdoor plans, as I do, I have a We were singing at a backyard party, a huge backyard party. We'll be outdoors, and it's going to be about 48 for a low that day, that night. I'm gonna, and then I gotta wear cowboy outfits, cowboy boots and jeans and all these things. So I think I'm gonna wear cowboy boots and I'm gonna wear I don't have any jeans. Like, where do you buy jeans? I haven't had jeans since 1992. So what I'm gonna do is I'm gonna wear a jean dress, I think. And then I'm gonna wear some cowboy boots and see if I can get away with that. On Sunday, looks like it's gonna reach a high of about 66. By next Tuesday and Wednesday, you'll see temperatures reach a high of 74. As we warm up just a bit for this fall temperatures. Those leaves look so beautiful out there. The fall temperature is so gorgeous. It's 848, lucky day.

0: 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We feature our Song of the Week, Words of the Wise, and we celebrate the National Day. 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
1: 8:51 on the clock. Shout out to Amy, the bus operator. She called in. Yes. She's doing a thing. Shout out to you, Amy. Thanks so much for calling us. Nice. Thanks so much for listening. Right now, Drake with Shebang on KMOJ. Plus, Rick Ross is arrested. I'll tell you about that coming up.

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I ain't too much got to do no explaining what's going on. You know, I'm going on, you know what I mean? Hey.

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1: I'ma put it down, you gon' fall in love. 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
2: 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And singing is just what we did for as long as I can remember.

0: 9:13. Good morning. Good morning. That sun is not quite out, but you'll see a little bit of sunshine today. Maybe partly cloudy. Celebrating 50 years of KMOJ. Freddie and Chantel, thanks for joining us. 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Of course, you got to go there and see the songs we play. 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Today is going to reach a high of 67. Again, partly cloudy as the sun tries to peek out just a bit. 63 tomorrow, kicking off your weekend. Saturday and Sunday looks like mid to upper 60s Saturday and Sunday, with a slight chance of rain on Saturday night. Next Tuesday and Wednesday, though, you'll see temperatures climb back up to about 74 during these fall temps. Right now, it's about 63 at the Camo J Studios. We're here on Broadway. Today's color of the day is sunflower, so try a sunflower today. And shout out to St. Michael. Thank you guys out in St. Michael for waking up with the morning team. We appreciate you. Here is the latest. Rapper Rick Ross, yes, was reportedly arrested in Miami Beach early this morning and booked into the Turner Gofford Knight Correctional Center. The 50-year-old music executive faces a felony count of battery by strangulation and a misdemeanor battery charge. His bond has been set at $6,000. His arraignment is scheduled for October 22nd. Rick Ross. I thought I've been hearing some things about him and this woman that he's been dealing with, and I wonder if that's the same woman that people have been saying that he's been abusive to or something like that. But that's unfortunate. There's also new guidelines to help identify iron deficiency in people in an effort to highlight what's a problem for so many females. Past studies show about 40% of teen girls and young women have low levels of iron. The American Society of Hematology is offering guidelines for the first time to standardize the diagnosis for iron deficiency. Health experts hope this will lead more females to seek treatment. The new guidelines make it easier for someone to be diagnosed. And if you're feeling tired all the time, 9 times out of 10, you probably had low iron, or, and you can go see a hematologist and they could do a test to determine if you are iron deficient. And Fly Dubai has temporarily halted all flights to and from Israel. Blake Sithen reports the airline made the announcement after a pilot was stabbed in the cockpit inbound, allegedly by a co-pilot accused of trying to crash the Boeing 737. The injured captain was able to let the passengers into the cockpit, who subdued the attacker and helped him land the plane. In his native of India, they called him a hero. The suspension of flights will remain in place while the investigation into the incident continues. But man, a scary thing to be aboard a flight and the two pilots start to fight. And he apparently stabbed the pilot that, attacked the other pilot, stabbed him, and he was able to get help from the passengers. Now that is a very, very crazy situation. Only adults can get married in California thanks to a new law. Yesterday, Governor Gavin Newsom signed a bill that made 18 the minimum age to get married. Now, previously, minors could get married or enter into a domestic partnership if they got permission from their parents. Terrible, terrible idea. California had been one of only 3 states left in the nation that had no specific minimum age for marriage. Can you believe that? Any age can get married. That's all changed. You got to be 18 now. October London is on the way. Wyclef plus Mary J and SZA. Next, Freddie and Chantel, thanks for joining us. Good morning. It's 9:17. 89.9, wake up, work out,
1: come on. Freddie Bell and Chantel Singh serving up high energy vibes. 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

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Murphy, Freddie Bell, and Walter Q. Bear Banks Jr. We are the People Station.

9:33 on the clock. Freddie Bell and Chantel Sings in the morning. Busta Rhymes and Diddy, Pastor Kavassier. Hey, Diddy has definitely got that going on in jail. That's for sure. He's got it all up in there. Living the high life, they say. Let's head out to the streets. 35E northbound. Looks like over at 94 East, there is a crash on the scene if you're heading in that direction. There's some debris on the roadway at the entrance ramp at Hamblin Avenue. Look out for that debris at 36 westbound. Also at 55 westbound, there's a crash at County Road 101 and Old Rockford Road. That's in Plymouth at 55 westbound. 169 southbound, looks like at 169 and County Road 101, there is a crash on the scene. It's pretty quiet there. But that is your final look at traffic. Weather for the Twin Cities today, reaching a high of about 67. You may see the sunshine. It's trying to peek out just a little bit. Partly cloudy skies. 63 tomorrow, partly cloudy as well. Saturday and Sunday, temperatures will be in the mid to upper 60s. By next week, though, Tuesday and Wednesday, you'll see temperatures reach a high of 75 and 74 Tuesday and Wednesday. It's going to warm up just a bit with these fall temperatures. It's starting to get to me. I feel like it's trying to like catch that cold. That, you know, that whole thing is trying to come in, but I'm going to fight it through. All right. I got to sing this weekend. I can't let it happen. Digital Plans is on the way. Plus, Tim's and Tiger is up next. It's 9:35 on the clock. The last page is on the way.

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0: hip-hop heads, R&B and throwback lovers, Freddie Bell and Chantel Sings have your playlist. 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
1: And Caitlin Clark says she has what you need. 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It'll come in Caitlin Blue and Warning Code Yellow. 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The Caitlin Blue Ones. Right now,

0: We out.
1: It's 9:45. You can't go wrong with that Rebirth of Slick. You just can't go wrong. About 10 million Americans, though, are going wrong but not seeking treatment for high blood pressure despite being eligible. That's according to a new research from the American Heart Association. An American College of Cardiology, Dr. Grant, a cardiologist at Cleveland Clinic, says hypertension may account for up to 300,000 deaths that could be prevented if one is able to get blood pressure under control. He says symptoms may not be noticeable, so blood pressure screenings in childhood and adulthood should be done at checkups. And he also says that medication is not always necessary for hypertension or high blood pressure. Sometimes just basic lifestyle changes can help you out as well. So go get your blood pressure checked. I have a machine at home. I check mine regularly. So, you know, it's a very important thing. Today's going to reach a high of about 67. That sun is trying to come out to play just a bit. 63 tomorrow, kicking off your weekend. Temperatures will remain in the mid to upper 60s by this weekend. And by next Tuesday, we'll see temperatures climb to a cool 74. Looks like both Tuesday and Wednesday. So look forward to the little bit of a warm up for this fall season. 9:46 on the clock. 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I'm Chantel Sings for the team, saying goodbye for now. Up next, Glenn Golden. He has your middays locked in and locked down because he's cool like that. Zeddy Will is on the way. Plus, looks like Kali Ray and Drake and 21 Savage. Make it a great day. 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
2: It's time for the community's choice to let you know about some of the upcoming events in the community. I'm Kimyo Haley. 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I'm Kimyo Haley. 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
6: 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President Trump is continuing to promote artificial intelligence, unveiling the new AI-powered America.gov platform. 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
6: The site is designed to give Americans one centralized portal for federal services and information. A longtime restaurant manager is suing Tennessee-based Copper Cellar Corporation, alleging racial harassment in the workplace. Tammy Dawn Waller claims restaurant owner Michael Chase told her she wasn't wanted because she's black. The lawsuit seeks millions of dollars in damages and alleges violations of federal and state civil rights laws. And Jay-Z is asking a California appeals court to reconsider his extortion and defamation lawsuit against Texas attorney Tony Busby. The rapper's legal team argues a recent recantation by a woman who accused him of rape provides new evidence. Get BIN News Now on demand 24/7 on the iHeartRadio app.
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1: 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Floyd Jones is a prominent speaker, consultant, and community architect who serves as the founder of Back Black, an initiative dedicated to directing capital, raising awareness, and expanding resources for underfunded Black-led nonprofit organizations. Launched in 2023, Back Black acts as a digital hub and campaign network to bridge the philanthropic funding gap for Black changemakers. Over the past few years, the initiative has successfully directed more than $12 million to Black-led grassroots nonprofits, drawing support from over 130,000 unique everyday donors. Due to his immense fundraising impact, the founder of Black Philanthropy Month named Floyd Jones as its global chair, moving the annual August campaign directly under the Back Black umbrella. Continuing to engage younger generations and democratize giving, Back Black actively partners with content creators to reach Black Gen Zers and emphasize that philanthropy belongs to everyone. Someone You Should Know is a co-production of KMOJ and Ampers with support from the Minnesota Arts and Cultural Heritage Fund.
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7: The site is designed to give Americans one centralized portal for federal services and information. A longtime restaurant manager is suing Tennessee-based Copper Cellar Corporation, alleging racial harassment in the workplace. Tammy Dawn Waller claims restaurant owner Michael Chase told her she wasn't wanted because she's black. The lawsuit seeks millions of dollars in damages and alleges violations of federal and state civil rights laws. And Jay-Z is asking a California appeals court to reconsider his extortion and defamation lawsuit against Texas attorney Tony Busby. The rapper's legal team argues a recent recantation by a woman who accused him of rape provides new evidence. 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
2: 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Obeying traffic signals and signs is a small action that can make a big difference in preventing accidents. 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

0: That was Jay Brown in October London. Well, it's just a matter of time. She didn't put this track star on your butt, man. You got to keep on pushing and move on. Here's Mooski, tell him.
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1: 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Hold on there, Moski.
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1: 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She did a 420 minutes.
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9: 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President Trump is continuing to promote artificial intelligence, unveiling the new AI-powered America.gov platform. Trump said they are making things easier for Americans.
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9: 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A longtime restaurant manager is suing Tennessee-based Copper Cellar Corporation, alleging racial harassment in the workplace. Tammy Dawn Waller claims restaurant owner Michael Chase told her she wasn't wanted because she's Black. The lawsuit seeks millions of dollars in damages and alleges violations of federal and state civil rights laws. And Jay-Z is asking a California appeals court to reconsider his extortion and defamation lawsuit against Texas attorney Tony Busby. The rapper's legal team argues a recent recantation by a woman who accused him of rape provides new evidence. 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

0: That's Playboy Carti and The Weeknd. A song titled, I'd Rather Lie to You. Well, I think you just confessed throughout this song. You said you didn't cheat it. I don't know. I'm still trying to understand, young folks. That would never happen. Yes, you will. We're 89.9 KMOJ celebrating 50 years. That was incredible.
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2: 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KG Wilson is a prominent, longtime anti-violence and peace activist based in Minnesota. For over two decades, he's been a well-known community leader dedicated to keeping youth out of gangs, removing illegal guns from the streets, and supporting families devastated by gun violence across the Twin Cities. Before becoming an activist, Wilson overcame severe hardships on the streets, turning away from drugs, gangs, and violence to dedicate his life to community healing. He frequently describes his street outreach and intervention work as his ministry. Over his 22-year career, he's served as a prominent spokesperson for community initiatives, working closely with groups like A Mother's Love and United in Peace, Inc. He is renowned for directly putting himself in harm's way to de-escalate street violence and help individuals in crisis, including a confirmed incident where he successfully talked down a suicidal man on the Hennepin Avenue Bridge. After a brief hiatus, Wilson continues to keep the memory of his beautiful granddaughter, Anaya Allen, alive, frequently advocating for answers and demanding accountability from city leadership regarding gun violence and illegal firearms. Someone You Should Know is a co-production of KMOJ and Ampers with support from the Minnesota Arts and Cultural Heritage Fund.
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1: Okay. Everybody put that in the phone. It's your stuff. You got a stick on your. You got a 50.

0: rest of the weekend for me. I party all week long. We're 89.9 Jam on Jay, celebrating 50 years, ladies and gentlemen. Camille Haley, he has an update about the community.
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2: It's time for the community's choice to let you know about some of the upcoming events in the community. I'm Camille Haley. 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For more information, 612-377-0594. I'm Camille Haley. 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
5: I'm Bree Wood with BIN News Now. President Trump is continuing to promote artificial intelligence, unveiling the new AI-powered America.gov platform. Trump said they are making things easier for Americans.
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5: The site is designed to give Americans one centralized portal for federal services and information. A longtime restaurant manager is suing Tennessee-based Copper Cellar Corporation, alleging racial harassment in the workplace. Tammy Dawn Waller claims restaurant owner Michael Chase told her she wasn't wanted because she's black. The lawsuit seeks millions of dollars in damages and alleges violations of federal and state civil rights laws. And Jay-Z is asking a California appeals court to reconsider his extortion and defamation lawsuit against Texas attorney Tony Busby. The rapper's legal team argues a recent recantation by a woman who accused him of rape provides new evidence. Get BIN News Now on demand 24/7 on the iHeartRadio app.
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1: Miami. That's all my scammers and my kid money.

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Mr. Chris Brown. No BS. We're 89.9 KMLJ, celebrating 50 years, ladies and gentlemen. Before I turn it over to Tube Bear with the afternoon drive, can I let the trumpets blare? Well, here you go.

0: Shout out to everybody in Jamaica and around the world. My goodness, we stream all the way live, baby. Off the chain. I needed that. I can tell you right now, my apartment building is going to be rocking tonight. Feel good. I feel like going up for another 4 hours, but I have to turn the mic over without question. We got the general getting ready to come in. That's Q-Bear. Afternoon Drive. If the good Lord say so, I'll join you tomorrow at 10 a.m. on a Friday edition of the weekend. You never know what's going to be happening. You find yourself at the end of the rope, you tie a knot, and hold on tight. Because ain't nobody bad like you. God bless. Peace. I'm out. Shall I say it? I'm going to say it right now. Go!
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6: 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President Trump is continuing to promote artificial intelligence, unveiling the new AI-powered America.gov platform. Trump said they are making things easier for Americans.
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6: 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A longtime restaurant manager is suing Tennessee-based Copper Cellar Corporation, alleging racial harassment in the workplace. Tammy Dawn Waller claims restaurant owner Michael Chase told her she wasn't wanted because she's black. The lawsuit seeks millions of dollars in damages and alleges violations of federal and state civil rights laws. And Jay-Z is asking a California appeals court to reconsider his extortion and defamation lawsuit against Texas attorney Tony Busby. The rapper's legal team argues a recent recantation by a woman who accused him of rape provides new evidence. Get BIN News Now on demand 24/7 on the iHeartRadio app.
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0: FM 89.9 KMOJ, looking at 20 minutes after the hour. 2 o'clock within the Twin Cities. Good afternoon, good afternoon. Looking at 64. That's right, 64 degrees. Partly cloudy skies. Good possible chance of some late night showers, but we shall see, we shall see. It's 89.9 KMOJ, celebrating 50 years. Yeah, baby.
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0: 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Blame It on the 33 after the hour, 2 o'clock within the Twin Cities. It's 89.9 KMOJ. Letting you know, ladies and gentlemen, tomorrow morning, that's right, tomorrow morning, Friday, October the 2nd, we're talking about fresh produce. That's right. It's a drive-through giveaway. Well, all you got to do is drive through, and they'll take care of you to make sure that you get those fresh produce. It's going to take place at New Salem Missionary Baptist Church, located at 2507 Bryant Avenue North, and from 11 a.m. until 1 p.m. or until all gone. And I always say until all gone because sometimes that does take place when everybody shows up on time and they get done what they need to have done. So, ladies and gentlemen, once again, fresh produce. It's a drive-through giveaway, and it's going to take place tomorrow morning, October the 2nd, at New Salem Missionary Baptist Church, 2507 Bryant Avenue North, from 11 a.m. until 1 p.m. It's a drive-through, pull up, and do what you got to do in order to leave with it. 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
1: FM 89.9 KMOJ, looking at, what we got here? Like 65 degrees, a little bit on the chilly side, but not chilly at all because it's still nice out. Good day to get up, get out, walk around, and enjoy what's going on around you. I'm telling you, because that other four-letter word is around the corner. Wait till it shows up. Man, it's going to get deep. 46 minutes after the hour, 2 o'clock within the Twin Cities. 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We definitely got you. I'm telling you. We can start out tomorrow morning when we're talking about Chantel Sings and Freddie Bell with the morning show. My man Glenn Golden coming up from 10 a.m. till 2 p.m. And yours truly, Walter Q. Bear Banks Jr. I got you. So you're looking at 6 a.m. to 6 p.m. We definitely got you covered when it comes to knocking it down and giving you that information and making sure we get you right and ready for the weekend. Got you covered. It's 89.9 KMOJ.
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8: I'm Amber Payton with BIN News Now. Detroit's only Black-led community-owned grocery co-op is asking for support as it faces weekly shortfalls of $20,000 to $30,000.
9: We bit off more than most co-ops attempt to chew at the very beginning.
8: Officials say the Detroit People's Food Co-op is not closing but needs more shoppers to avoid draining its financial reserves. Maryland's Black Governor Wes Moore is awarding $32 million through the Enough Initiative to fight child poverty and boost economic mobility. The funding will support 30 communities across 13 counties, including more than $6 million for several Baltimore neighborhoods. And Sean Diddy Combs is reportedly back in solitary confinement at a New Jersey federal prison. The move comes as officials investigate claims he received special treatment, including massages, special meals, alcohol, and help from other inmates. Sources say placing inmates in solitary during an investigation is standard procedure. Get BIN News Now on demand 24/7 on the iHeartRadio app.
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0: 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I'm telling you. 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
4: 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Stephen Cantrude is an individual whose journey through addiction recovery has been highlighted as an inspiring success story within the Minnesota Adult and Teen Challenge program. The program accommodates fast-tracked voluntary intakes, often within hours of calling, providing essentials like meals, clothing, and primary physical assessments to those arriving in crisis. After battling long-term addiction, Cantrude successfully entered and near completion of the MNTC Men's long-term program around 2022, a milestone featured by local media covering national overdose and recovery trends. Following his personal recovery, Cantrude transitioned into a role directly supporting the organization. As of recent years, he works as an AV technician for Minnesota Adult and Teen Challenge in Maple Grove, Minnesota. He frequently utilizes his background as a musician and multimedia creator to share motivational recovery messages, celebrate his faith, and assist with public outreach and education events like the Minnesota State Fair. Someone You Should Know is a co-production of KMOJ and Ampers with support from the Minnesota Arts and Cultural Heritage Fund.
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trying. However I feel about it, it's just how I feel about it, you know what I'm saying? I ain't too much got to do no explaining what's going on. You know, I'm going on, you know what I mean? Hey.

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1: It's time for the Community's Choice to let you know about some of the upcoming events in the community. I'm Kimyo Haley. 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For more information, 612-377-0594. I'm Kimyo Haley. Have a good day.
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5: I'm Amber Payton with BIN News Now. Detroit's only Black-led community-owned grocery co-op is asking for support as it faces weekly shortfalls of $20,000 to $30,000.
6: We bit off more than most co-ops attempt to chew at the very beginning.
5: Officials say the Detroit People's Food Co-op is not closing but needs more shoppers to avoid draining its financial reserves. Maryland's Black Governor Wes Moore is awarding $32 million through the Enough Initiative to fight child poverty and boost economic mobility. The funding will support 30 communities across 13 counties, including more than $6 million for several Baltimore neighborhoods. And Sean Diddy Combs is reportedly back in solitary confinement at a New Jersey federal prison. The move comes as officials investigate claims he received special treatment, including massages, special meals, alcohol, and help from other inmates. Sources say placing inmates in solitary during an investigation is standard procedure. Get BIN News Now on demand 24/7 on the iHeartRadio app.
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Murphy, Freddie Bell, and Walter Q. Bear Banks Jr. We are the People Station.

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0: FM 89.9 KMOJ, no doubt, ladies and gentlemen. Walter Q-Bear Banks Jr. got you on the afternoon drive, taking you where you're going to. Might be where you just came from. There's always that number one question, where you been, huh? Where you been? Looking at 30 minutes after the hour, 4 o'clock within the Twin Cities. And right about now, I got none other than Mr. Cher G on the line. And letting you know, when it comes to Brookdale Health, that physical therapy and that chiropractic. Good afternoon, sir. How you feeling?
1: Man, I'm so blessed. How you doing, Mr. Walter Q-Bear Banks Jr., man, a.k.a. Mr. Hall of Fame radio personality, Minnesota Hall of Fame himself?
0: Hey, man, I just got done looking at some film footage of that today from Suleiman that sent me some clips from that, mm-hmm. man. And I just started, my mind just went way down the road on just, man, just a whole lot of thing, a whole lot of people, a whole lot of us. And it takes all of us to get it done, man. It takes all of us. And so, you know, hats off to you, man, for being in my life, brother. And I just want to just say that and let you know that for real.
1: Boy, you about to give me the cry hiccups, and I'm a grown man. We ain't supposed to have the cry hiccups as a grown man. How long you been on the radio, brother?
0: Man, it's been like 46 out of the total 50. And, you know, it's just been in the midst of just, you know, doing music and radio and DJing and MCing and, you know, singing and just all of the above, man. It's all a part of the territory. But then even in the midst of it, it's about life, and it really is about all of us, man. And there's so many people that's that used to be here that's no longer here. So many of them that are still here. We got a lot of things to do. And then even besides that, there's some of us that are still here. We all still got things to work on, regardless of what level you're on. That's just my personal opinion.
1: You know what? And that is also correct. And you see, that's the craziest thing. You've been on there 46 years, and Brookdale Health has been in the same location for 44 of those years. And it's just a blessing for them to be on the corner of Bassett Road and Brooklyn Boulevard. They've been there for 44 years, just almost as long as Q-Bear has been on KMOJ. So you know you trust Q-Bear. With him being on KMOJ, but with the drive and all the information he provides, that means you can trust Brookdale Health with helping you with a free consultation and to get your body better back faster with the two-prong approach, which is physical therapy and chiropractic. And when I tell you, they work for me, they work for Q-Bear, they work for Ray. They've been just a help to the community to help us to make it easier and smooth our mind out after an automobile accident, Q-Bear.
0: That's a definite, because all you got to do is you just make a phone call at 763-561-4045, or you can actually go to 5740 Brooklyn Boulevard, which is on the corner of Brooklyn Boulevard and Bass Lake Road, and you can walk right in, talk to them, get that free consultation, and get started with getting that body better faster. And it is that one spot right there, right on the corner of Brooklyn Boulevard and Bass Lake Road. Mm-hmm. And so when mm-hmm. it comes to getting started and actually getting over there, and then we both have been receiving services when it comes to getting that body better faster. How you feeling today, brother?
1: Man, I feel so good. And the cool thing is I've done the homework that Dr. Frisch and the physical therapist with Evan and everybody will give you, because that's one of the things that's most important. I know we don't like doing homework, especially the kids. You be like, hey, you got to do your homework. But the one thing is you got to remember, when they give you homework, if you do the homework, it's going to enlighten you. It's going to make you smarter. It's going to make you better. So I feel great because I've been doing the exercises they've been telling me. So I'm looking forward to being out there in a couple of weeks with you, brother. I really do.
0: No doubt. I'm looking forward to you. I know you're in Texas, or you done flew someplace else again. Where you at?
1: Well, man, I'm in Dallas, Texas, man, and I got some great news. I just want to tell you, man, how excited I am and how I was in the meeting. You know, my television show aired on CW33, but you can watch it live. I also posted on my Cher G Minnesota page so that you can watch it live at 9:30 Central Time. But, brother, that episode, man, we had all the ratings. It was a blessing. It was over 56,000 people tuning in from 9:30 to 10:30. But let me tell you, there was almost 55,999, because I kept going back and forth with my Denver Broncos as he was playing during the same time, brother. So just the blessings, man. And, you know, thank you for everything. You know, Caddy Prince of Darkness, he is my voice of God on the show. So DJ Hollywood Hot Rod, is going to be on there this year, you know, and Juice just left from filming the episode. So, you know, I'm trying to make it all about my friends and people that I've encountered over my life.
0: No doubt, no doubt. Brother, I want to say thank you very much and appreciate you as well, all right?
1: All right, one last thank you, Bear.
0: Yes,
1: and when
0: sir.
1: I come, can we still golf in October? I forgot.
0: Oh, no, we golfing. As long as, even if it's a light drizzle of rain, you just cannot drive the cart, not with me in it. That's a guarantee.
1: Man, the path never lasts. You've been there for 44, and I understand you almost was only there for 33, I think. With me. But you've been there for 44.
0: Yes,
1: so get
0: sir.
1: Over it, brother. We good.
0: All right. Yes, sir. Yes, sir. But now we can actually hit the golf course. I talked to a couple of people yesterday and trying to set something up for when you get back in town. So either you can bring your clubs or we'll have a pair for you. It don't matter whichever the way the case may be. We got you covered on this end, all right?
1: Yeah, but I'm going to let you know, it matters if I bring my clubs or not. You know what I'm going to bring? I'm going to bring this W with me. I'm going to bring this W where I'm going to win. That's what I'm bringing with me. Boy, don't do this to me on the air. Well, you always try to bash me on the air, you man.
0: All I got to say is, love you, brother. Be safe.
1: Go Minnesota Broncos!
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4: I'm Amber Payton with BIN News Now. Detroit's only Black-led community-owned grocery co-op is asking for support as it faces weekly shortfalls of $20,000 to $30,000.
5: We bit off more than most co-ops attempt to chew at the very beginning.
4: Officials say the Detroit People's Food Co-op is not closing but needs more shoppers to avoid draining its financial reserves. Maryland's Black Governor Wes Moore is awarding $32 million through the Enough Initiative to fight child poverty and boost economic mobility. The funding will support 30 communities across 13 counties, including more than $6 million for several Baltimore neighborhoods. And Sean Diddy Combs is reportedly back in solitary confinement at a New Jersey federal prison. The move comes as officials investigate claims he received special treatment, including massages, special meals, alcohol, and help from other inmates. Sources say placing inmates in solitary during an investigation is standard procedure. Get BIN News Now on demand 24/7 on the iHeartRadio app.
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6: Hello, this is Clarence Jones of Community Health Dialogue. 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
1: 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Ladies and gentlemen, right about now, it is time to dig into them crates. Within those crates, there's nothing but hits in the crates in the first place. My job is to dig in. I can dig in deep or I can scratch the surface. But you are always the judge of that right there. Talking about Q-Bear's Jams of the Day on FM 89.9 KMOJ.
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FM 89.9 KMOJ, ladies and gentlemen, that's what happens when you dig into those crates. And you got to realize that there's nothing but hits in the crates in the first place. So I can't do nothing but play them hits. A little bit of Kim, and that's spelled K-E-M. Kim with Love's Calls. My Favorite Thing featuring Ronald Isley and Kim. Then Kim backed it back up with Lie to Me and I Can't Stop Loving You. Back to back to back to back. Keeping it on track. It's FM 89.9 KMOJ, 22 minutes after the hour. 5 o'clock in the Twin Cities. A little bit of Young Miami. Yeah, yeah. And Spin That on 89.9 KMOJ.

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1: This is Someone You Should Know, presented by KMOJ and Ampers. Bernice Woods is the managing attorney for the Minnesota Freedom Fund. She transitioned into this leadership position after initially joining the nonprofit organization as a staff attorney in 2023. In her current capacity as managing attorney, Bernice oversees the daily operations and strategic direction of MFF's expanding legal defense initiatives. She oversees case assignments, supports daily legal workflows, and ensures the organization's legal defense work remains entirely public-focused, consistent, and accountable. Before transitioning her focus to nonprofit legal leadership, Bernice built her courtroom background as an assistant public defender in Hennepin County, where she defended clients in high-pressure litigation scenarios. She earned her law degree from the Mitchell Hamlin School of Law and is an active member of the Minnesota Supreme Court Bar. Outside of her internal management responsibilities at MFF, she contributes to systemic equity work via the legislative committees of both the Minnesota Association of Black Lawyers and the Minnesota State Bar Association.
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4: 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Ladies and gentlemen, I'm finna get up and get out. And then at the same time, I see a lot of y'all, or some of y'all over at the Green Room. Got some young artists performing. I just be going over there sitting in the corner and critiquing and telling them what I think and what I don't think and what I really do think. Because I believe that if you're going to be on the stage, you got to put your best presentation forward. And if you go up there and you're just clowning, I'd be like, you should have went to the circus. I'm just saying. Just the real reality of a lot of youngsters out there and some of these older folks, not just the youngsters. But when you go out there and you get on stage and you do your performance and you got your craft and you serious about it, be serious about it. Even if you got one or two people that come to see you perform, it's just as amazing as you got 3,000 people. You know, it's just the big numbers that makes the difference. But at the same time, your presentation does make a difference. There's a lot of these rappers, a lot of these singers, a lot of them are out there doing what they do, and hats off to you. Not everybody need to sing. Give me the microphone and let me sing. You'll see what I'm talking about. I'm just saying, I know I ain't the best at it, but I can, you know, carry a tune if you put it in a suitcase. I'm just saying. Okay, I'll see some of y'all this evening. That's for real. And also tomorrow morning, over at New Salem Missionary Baptist Church, which is located at 2507 Bryan Avenue North, from 11 a.m. until 1 p.m. It's a drive-through pull-up and pull-up with the bag, drive up in, and drive right back out. But what we're talking about is fresh produce. That means that they got some of those things like onions and tomatoes and carrots and lettuce. And I'm just letting y'all know now, 11 a.m., until 1 p.m. or until they're all gone. So look at it from one way to the other. But it's going to take place tomorrow morning at New Salem Missionary Baptist Church, 2507 Bryan Avenue North. It's a drive through. You drive in, you drive right back out. They'll make sure you get everything taken care of. Fresh produce drive through at New Salem Baptist Church. Hats off to the volunteers, the staff, and everybody that's helping to put it together. And I'll see y'all tomorrow morning. 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

0: actually, Shonda, when you can meet someone that is as grounded as you are, but can communicate the needs of community, and has decided to stay in community. Too many times, I think, in our lives, we go out and get a little education. Our bank account grows a little bit, and we think it's just the natural course of things to move away from our people. And what I've always loved about you from the mo first moment I met you is that you stayed grounded in community with our people. And I just think that's really important.
1: Yeah, I appreciate that. I think we share that. That's probably why we're kindred spirits.
0: Yeah, because you know I can't let my people go. Okay,
1: Can
0: that's why I always figure out a way to be in grassroots, down in community in Louisiana. And so it's just so important that we understand who we are, deeply understand who we are, and the purpose that we've kind of been given in this life. So, if I remember correctly, you were on the board of directors at an organization that we both love, Public Allies.
1: Yeah.
0: And I got into the interview process to replace the longstanding CEO. I think Paul had been there 19 years. And I would, if gotten the opportunity, would have been the first Black man to lead the organization. And I remember getting into the interview process and it just got very interesting. Is that a good way to like
1: That's a very good way, and our Minnesotans understand that word.
0: there were many hoops to jump through that just didn't feel authentic and real for me to honor. And you will remember I respectfully and politely withdrew my name from the process. And that's how we first met, actually, going through that process together.
1: We did.
0: You
1: And
0: were
1: I respectfully declined you deciding to remove yourself from the process.
0: yes. So that's the piece that your listeners and viewers will love is that you are a woman of great integrity, and when you have a point of view, you have a point of view. And so 2 weeks later, you called me up on behalf of the board and said, "Brother, you're not getting out of the process." And I'm eternally grateful for your leadership voice because what you role model for me is that leadership truly is an action. It really is an action. And whenever you hold a belief, whenever you hold a vision, you've demonstrated to me that it's nothing without action. You have to act on it. And I'm just so grateful that you placed that call that day because it's just been a beautiful journey with you, a beautiful friendship with you. Many laughs and some tears
1: Class.
0: because that is life, right? It's this journey of these beautiful, beautiful mountaintop experiences. And when you're on the mountaintop, I tell people all the time, it will be a matter of time before you have some valley moments. And Shonda, I will tell you, as I've gotten older, I'm gonna say I'm 26. No, you know I'm a little older than that. But as I've gotten older, I begin to appreciate the valley moments too. I didn't always appreciate them. And now my advice to people is when you're in a valley moment, sit down. That's, you know, because sometimes when we get in the valley moment, we're trying to climb back up to the mountaintop. And now I tell people, sit down a while, in the valley moment, because there's just some deep learning sometimes that happens when you're in that valley. And then when you're back on the mountaintop, I just think you have a greater appreciation on the mountaintop.
1: So I brought up the Public Ally experience. One is because you started with sort of staying with community, and I think that is an organization that really communicated that like leadership happens at every level. And sometimes it's around where you went to school or where you live or what you look like that indicates who's a leader and who's not. And it's an organization that creates pathways for people to live and lead, and lead fully and work.

0: prepare them. And I think that was a bonding moment for us because of that belief. But I think secondly, when I did make that phone call, I wasn't actually prompting you to tell that story, but more of like who Public Allies is. But what I would say is that when I said, I really would like you to stay in, I remember you saying, and if I do, then you're making a commitment of supporting me.
1: that is what I do. Yes.
0: Right. But this is like this accountability of asking for what you need and saying, you know, if we're going to do it, then we're going to be in partnership. And I think for me, that was also a lesson of being able to say explicitly without hesitation, this is what I need in order to be successful. Right. Not agreement, but stay in partnership with me.
1: Yeah. And you and I both being people of color that have gone through leadership. And I would say you being a Black woman going through leadership is probably even more intense because I still carry the privilege of being a male in leadership. But we have to figure out and it's really important that we cultivate accountability. Even in, Black leadership, brown leadership, like Native leadership, we have to not be afraid of that.
0: Mm-hmm.
1: And we just got to be honest and open with one another. Too many times, I think, right, like the notion of leadership, we're fighting over dollars and all these things, and it pits us against each other. When we should be able to have like very direct conversations about, I see you, I respect you, I admire your leadership. And when we're in partnership, this is what I'm going to need to be successful.
0: Mm-hmm.
1: Very transparent and open about that. So I appreciate you naming that.
0: Actually, you just brought up a memory because we had another moment where there was somebody that was moving into a role and I had an immediate opinion and you were basically like, calm down, like kick back. And like, are you showing up in your best self? I'm like, I thought I was until you told me otherwise.
1: No. But isn't that beautiful though? When you actually respect people and love people that you can be honest with them. Because the beauty of me being able to say that to you is because I trust you. You trust me. I know your heart. I know how you move in intention in life. And when you have that bond with someone, it's the most powerful bond because there will be days when I don't show up well. And I'm guided by some emotion that's just creeping up, maybe from my past or something that I'm afraid of. And you've done the same for me to be like, bruh, what? Like,
0: I'm about to text you. Yeah. So let's talk about these valley moments, though, because I think they both go hand in hand, because I guess my question for you is how long in your leadership before you realize one. So like there's three things that's in my head. One is like trusting your own voice.
1: Okay.
0: And your own intuition. Right. Because there was something that wasn't sitting right.
1: Yeah. Let me just say it is difficult to get to a place of trusting your own voice. But anyway, go ahead. You said three things. I just want to make sure.
0: Let's go there. Like trusting your own voice. Why do you feel like it's so difficult?
1: I'm not trying to get on your podcast and cry, but when you are socialized in the ways that I grew up, and I will tell your audience that, you know, I grew up in extreme poverty in rural Louisiana. With a single mom, didn't have indoor plumbing, running water in the home that I lived in. So I was about 12 or 13 years old. Even though my mother was a praying Black woman and a powerful force, and she loved me with everything in her being, I still had to go out into the world. And going out into the world in that rural context in the late 80s into the 90s, right? Where everyone in that community that had means, when I say means, like had a house and had a car and, you know, had economic mobility, did not look like me. And all the people that looked like me were in the same trap situation of extreme poverty. And so even though I was getting the love and the inspiration and the joy from my mom, It did help balance some of the reality of the world, but the world was still communicating to me that because of who I was, I didn't matter. I didn't have worth. I didn't have value. And that's one of the powerful things about, I think, education, because it wasn't until I really started to lean into reading and education that I was like, wait. There are a whole lot of fancy Black folk in the world.
0: Right.
1: That are educated, that are moving and shaping our world, that I really started to understand and try to balance that out. But because when you are a child, and we all can reflect back to our childhood and moments that kind of like created something in us that's with us, actually until the day we die, and we're always trying to figure out, negotiate with that child in us, right? And how we cope with that child, especially where it comes to things that are not love or not self-love,
0: mm-hmm.
1: not valuable, don't feed us in ways that we need to be fed. And so so even to this day, right, I can slip into, talk about leadership voice, I can slip into a moment of imposter syndrome or any of that stuff, right? And you know my bio, right? I worked for two governors. I'm really privileged now to work at the Obama Foundation, have a PhD, went to the Southern University, went to Harvard University, went to LSU. So I've done a whole lot of things, but, right, there can be moments that I'm triggered that like pull me back to that five-year-old young brother trying to navigate his kindergarten class because his teacher is white and saying really ugly things to him.
0: Yeah. And we don't really forget those moments, do we?
1: We don't forget those moments. They stay with us, even though, again, we learn how to process them well. We learn how to put them in the appropriate place in our lives. But you know, we are human beings, and human beings remember emotion.
0: Mm-hmm.
1: Right? Like, I think about this all the time, about how through an experience, if you attach emotion to it, it's with you for the rest of your life.
0: Yeah.
1: And I tell these young people who are so ambitious and driving and, you know, they achieve one thing and they're off to the next. And I sometimes say, slow down. Because if you don't experience this and attach emotion to it, you will look back 15 years from now and not remember it and not understand the importance of this moment.
0: Yeah.
1: Ran through it. And so it's emotion, right? Like we're wired around, you know, emotion and how it impacts us. You know, and some will call what I'm describing trauma.
0: Yeah.
1: But I don't call it trauma. Like, it's just the same thing with happiness, the emotion of happiness. When we're really like experience that deeply and sincerely, it's with us for the rest of our lives. And we can pull on that.
0: Yeah. I mean, I think the other thing I was thinking about is who you surround yourself by and who you listen to.
1: Wow.
0: Right. Because part of that emotion or experience or trauma or whatever will inform your ability to trust other people, to say what you need, to tell people what you're observing, right? And so I know that I've benefited from, and we're talking about how we have held each other accountable. That is, for some people, more of an act of courage than what I think may be recognized.
1: Yes, it is, for all the reasons that you and I both know, right? and what our mamas told us, right? Like, even though your mama was in Minneapolis and my mama was in rural Louisiana, you know, I'm going to use the phrase a baby. And I know your mama in some way said, baby, you can't trust everybody.
0: Mm-mm. You don't go to work to be friends with them people.
1: Everybody ain't got good intentions for you, baby, right? And so... So because of that good wisdom, I'm going to say really good wisdom, because when you think about the era that your mom grew up in, the era that my mom grew up in, they had to equip us to protect ourselves.
0: Yeah.
1: Out into the world. And still, we're not able to fully protect us because of what I just talked about, like some of the stuff I still carry this day. But it is an act of courage. It really is to like open yourself enough that you can form a really strong trust bond. And then the other act of courage is, because we're human beings, when that person lets you down, or dare I say, when that person betrays you, because it's happened to me many times in my journey, are you courageous enough to like exhale and say, but if I'm going to have love and joy and true friendship in my life, I got to open myself again.
0: Right.
1: Have the experience. So it's acts of courage over and over and over.
0: Man. Okay. So another act of courage. So you step out of your home situation. Like, you might understand the challenges of something that you might be experiencing, but it also was very hard to move away from what's familiar. And so you stepped in, you mentioned you first Black man, Black person to run Public Allies. Like, even being the first demands some level of courage to even say, I'm willing to do that. So talk about the courage of, I don't know, moving yourself to places that maybe you did not envision.
1: Yeah. I think the more I live, the more maybe I reconcile this notion of first. Like, when I think about like being the first at Public Allies, I think the first, and I'm just going to be transparent now, I think one of the reasons I didn't want to jump through some of those hoops when I initially got in the interview process. But the other thing was, I was like, are they ready? Is this organization actually ready? You know, beautiful values. I love the young people, the focus on young people of color and the pipeline to leadership. And all of that just really deeply resonated with me. But when you have a board of directors that's saying, wow, now we're going to try to live out our values and have that embodied in the leader that we select.
0: Yeah.
1: And frankly, I think when I first got into that process, I was like, I'm not sure they're ready. And then when you call me back, I had to gain peace with, well, then even if they're not ready, I can be a transitional leader that paves a path for many others behind me.
0: Yeah.
1: Right. And I think I've reconciled that sometimes you got to be willing. It's not sacrifice, because there are benefits. Like, there've been me leading this national organization that was at the time, 26 cities. I gained incredible experience, incredible knowledge, and you know, ways of understanding the world that before I took that role, I did not have. So there was benefit, right? So I'm not going to say, you know, you sacrifice yourself. There was benefit. There was self-benefit to being the first, to being in that leadership role. But I also will be clear, right, that it takes a toll on you. Any leadership role is a lonely role. But when you are charting that course, it can be even lonelier.
0: Yeah.
1: So I'm glad that we had each other, and you know, because sometimes when you're in a board meeting and people have a lived experience that is not your lived experience, the translation of how your leadership shows up and the choices you're making don't fully resonate. Mm-hmm. And having someone like you, because you're really good. This is why you have this podcast, right? You're really good at asking the questions. And I just remember time and time again, we'll be in the middle of, for them, would be a very deep emotional experience. And I'm sitting there going, what are we doing?
0: Yeah.
1: And then you would just ask one question that would help folk in the room that were struggling in the moment to refocus a bit. And understand what the driver was for them personally, but then understand why I was making the decisions I was making in honor of, right, our mission and our values. Because everything I do is in honor of our mission and our values collectively.
0: Yeah, you for sure lead that every single day. And as you're talking, I'm thinking about like the commitments that both of us have made to like raising up the next generation. And I think part of it is around representation matters. So as you step in, like, you're more relatable to the people that we're trying to support or working to support, or, you know, pipeline into leadership roles. And part of the work of doing that is building sort of, you know, social capital, social cohesion, a community of people that when you get enrolled, you have people that can support you in the role. Right. But I remember those board moments too, where it's like, I could just look at you. We didn't even have to say anything. And it's, you know, I was following my governance role.
1: Yes.
0: But I understood the context differently. And yeah. I think that for people that maybe sometimes don't understand the language under, right? I think the more you put yourself in situations when you're not in the same community as yourself, you just get smarter.
1: Yeah, let me tell you two things, because that like your framing just really kind of like it's moving me in really profound ways right now. One is the word homophily. Homophily. You know,
0: okay, Dr. Seymour.
1: It's the first word that I picked up at Harvard University.
0: Harvard, tell us about this one.
1: It's about networks. So this was like many years ago, right? In 2008, 2009, when I'm at Harvard, I said, I had an elective. I was like, oh, this is study of networks, right? And how we, and it's not about, typically about racism, but that we gravitate to people that are like us, that have a common experience, maybe, right? And how when we gravitate to them, we automatically give benefit of doubt. The word that I like to use now is grace, right? And so what we experienced, and I experienced in that board meeting, was people that didn't see themselves in me. And so that was at times too foreign, so they were not able to extend grace because the leader before me, because they saw themselves in him, got all the grace, got all the benefit of that. So maybe if we're not 100% certain, but we know him, we understand his values, he moves like us. Maybe I say he speaks like us, right?
0: Yeah.
1: And I just believe in now every space I move in, trying to cultivate as much grace for every single person in the space.
0: Yeah.
1: Because it matters. And in my work at the Obama Foundation, right, leading My Brother's Keeper for boys and young men of color across the country, we need, our boys need so much grace.
0: Tell me what you're learning in that, because I'm very curious on how they see leadership and do they see leadership positionally as accessible. We know that there's leadership embedded in who they are just because of who they are. But in terms of accessing a leadership role, do they feel like it's reachable?
1: I mean, let me say to you, thank you for, like, you're so wise. Thank you for qualifying that, because that would tell you all these young men are exercising leadership every single day of their lives, right? Yeah.
0: Yes, they are.
1: Years, they're leading in their community, all these things, right? They're leading their families. You know, all these things. I will say to you that as I move through the country and have conversations with the adults that work with the young men and the young men themselves, I often feel like we as adults have really let them down, like fundamentally let them down. And I mean that from several vantage points, right? As you know, Shonda, we focus on cradle to career for the work that we do, six milestones, right? When I think about those milestones, I often think to myself, a three-year-old can't teach himself how to read. A five-year-old can't teach himself how to read, right? That we have these systems that are adults in these systems, and some point along the way, we collectively have failed them, that they had to go and create on some level, and I'm going to be careful how I say this, on some level create a subculture, a culture where they can actually feel valued and seen and have currency and worth. And then when you really break that apart, you understand that a lot of these traditional like ladders of leadership and constructs don't have a whole lot of appeal people coming behind us. And I don't even see that as a negative. Actually, I see that as really exciting, because I think given the respect and given the space and given the opportunity, there's going to be incredible innovation that comes as a result of that, right? What we have to do, I think, as this generation is hold space with grace and dignity and actually listen to our children.
0: I'm going to ask you, because you used the word space twice, right? And I'm like, how do you know, because we were just talking about just navigation in a boardroom, right? You got Harvard degrees and stuff. And here you talking about navigating space inside of a boardroom. And it wasn't even a negative thing, right? Like it is just what it is. It's just learning how to navigate a system or a space that was not designed or had not been used to your leadership, right? So you're equipped.
1: It's the question, right? Sometimes I don't know. Am I equipped? I think our generation embraced maybe, and I'm just going to say this, maybe too quickly, we embrace this notion of code switching. This generation coming behind us.
0: They switching.
1: They don't really give a damn about code switching too much, right?
0: Because how do you know the difference between code switching and just selling out? Like, because I think that the younger generation will be like, well, I'm going to go in there and I'm not about to just deny who I am, right? So my word is like, I'm not going to go in there selling out who I am.
1: They're going to change every workplace. And what it means by creating space is either we can fight them and try to be rigid and say, you must assimilate. Or we can see the gifts and the opportunity to innovate on whatever said profession, whatever said space, and invite that true partnership. Now, is that easy? Oh, no, it is not easy. It is not easy because, you know, I'm Dolores Dell Wilson's child. My mama raised me a certain way of showing up. And then when you layer onto that the Southern niceness that is in my bloodstream, right, that flows through every pore of me, when I encounter something that is not that, even if it's housed in the beautiful young brother that looks like me, right, my instinct is the father to parent. And many times that is not what that young man needs.
0: Yeah.
1: That young man actually needs me to like look him in the eye and say, tell me more about why you said that and why you're choosing that course, that path. Because when I seek to understand and not seek the fix, it's a different dynamic.
0: Okay, so let's talk about the seeks to fix.
1: Okay, go.
0: Because I'm in a lot of seek to fix conversations. I have been over the years, right? Particularly with young Black men. They're like, all they need is this.
1: Yes. Oh, my world. Let me tell you. That is so real, what you're naming, because we have, and I'm saying we, because I want to use the plural we, you and me, have come up through like being acceptable Black folk in leadership. Maybe because of some of the things we've already named and you joked about, right? And I used the word homophily, right? Like I have Harvard on my resume, all that stuff, right? So we moved into roles that I think we both, you and me, have been able to like get in role and then move the role to a more authentic way of being. So we're shifting culture, shifting how we embrace those around us, shifting what outcomes look like. So we've been able to do that, right? But it was what we've named, I'm just going to say it, right? Some of that code switching that allowed us to move in the ways that we've been able to move. And there are people like the generation above us that was an award you got for being able to code switch.
0: Yeah.
1: You are good at this, right? Now, when we move into these spaces, though, and you just set the frame, every frame, sadly, for young men of color in our country is we got to fix them in these ways, right? And what are 6 milestones, right? Like, I'm saying this is just the baseline to ensure that the young person can navigate the world. It's up to them and the exercise of their leadership, right? How, once they have the baseline, right, of what they need to be equipped with, how they decide to lead their lives.
0: Right.
1: I'm at a baseline for me. I'm just going to be real. I think you got to be able to read. I think you got to be able to write. I think you got to have, in 2026, you got to be able to graduate high school and have a little more education than high school and a credential. Right? And I'm not saying, that's why I said 2 and 4 year, because young brothers that are magical, they are artists with their hands. And artists, what I mean, not limited to drawing and painting, but welding, right? How they can go in and sing a song to a car and stand, right? Like how to make every note in that car sing loudly, right? Like it's the whole like gambit. But in 2026, even if you are mechanically inclined to work on a car, you got to understand computers.
0: Right. So let's talk about the systems then, because we know, right, the brilliance exists. We know that they are geniuses in community. And then they confront these systems that minimize or want to fix. And so again, like we are equipped with a community that either forced us to stay in it when we didn't want to, whatever the situation is, but there's a reality of you go day to day into a system that is saying that they got to fix you.
1: Yeah. And that's why, in the work that I do, we talk about systems change.
0: Okay. So
1: population level results. And the first thing that we agree with the communities we work with, and we're in over 200 communities across the country, the first thing we say is, it is not the young man's fault. We just got to say that, just level set, like that third grader not being able to read, that's not his fault. Okay? Mm-hmm. That's not his fault.
0: And is it the parents' fault?
1: It is. I'm careful with this one, right?
0: Because that comes up. I just got to name it.
1: Oh, it comes up all the time. And I have to say, right, I think about my mother, Dolores Nell Wilson, who was educated but didn't have a whole lot of education. But she, through her prayer, when she would wake up every morning and make sure her baby got on that yellow school bus in rural Louisiana, she was directly and indirectly praying that the system she was turning her child over to, would love him, embrace him, and see his brilliance. Because in her wisdom, she knew there may have been some limits to her lived experience and what she could educate me on.
0: Right.
1: Okay, so not her fault. She was born into extreme poverty in rural Louisiana, and not her mom's fault. Because then when you want to start looking at the history and how we came over to this place,
0: mm-hmm.
1: we didn't come over in yachts. You know?
0: Yep, no plane.
1: I used to joke, right? And we didn't live in mansions. And we were not all given a Lexus, okay? And so when you look at that trajectory, we have to be very careful to start blaming parents. And then I have to say, for the goodwill people who want to look at that young man who's in third grade that can't read on third grade level and want to blame the parent, I just have to say, because I live this, that young man is listening. And do you think you're going to be able to, like, embrace him, or he's going to, well, more importantly, is he going to fully embrace you?
0: After you talked about his mama.
1: Talking about his mama.
0: Yeah. Mm-mm.
1: Because let me tell you, the folk that, and even some of my church folk, I will just name it, who talked about my mama, who judged my mama because she had five kids by several different men, who was a kind, gentle soul. So even in church, when they would say to her, Lois, your children are not going to be anything, or they would judge her because of the number of men she had children with, I still remember their faces, their names to this day. And because some of them are family members, I still love them. But I have not forgotten.
0: Why? Let's talk about how important, I don't know, telling someone's story is, like your words, the importance of narrating someone's experience around them and not with them.
1: I think the fact that you are the Oprah of our time, I hope that stays in this podcast, okay? Because I need you and Oprah to get together and have a conversation, and I need it to happen soon. But how about I give that back to you? Because I think, right, and in this moment, I'm fully realizing as I'm talking about my mother and the first leaders of my world, of my life, were Black women, right? Like my mother and my grandmother, my maternal grandmother lived to be only 50 years old. Mm. My mother only lived to be 44 years old, right? And so this, like, this notion of like narration around someone, like when I look at you, I think I don't need to answer that. Like you as a Black woman who has held it down for our community for so long, right? Because the other thing I get, like, sometimes in my work is, we don't need the Black women. Yes, we do. Yes, we do. Yes, we do. Now, do we need Black men? Yes, we do. We need fathers and we need mothers. Mm-hmm. And we need more fathers, right, in the mix. And more father figures in the mix, right? But we still need women. We still need Black women. We still need brown women. We still need Native women in this formula for success for our boys. And so I'm trying to toss it back to you, but you're just letting me like continue to talk.
0: I asked it as a reinforcement of the story that you just shared because, you know, one of the things I've said on this podcast often is that part of how my leadership journey was informed was by where I lived.
1: Mm.
0: Right. So very different circumstance, right? I'm up here. I lived with my parents, right? My dad was working. He was in the house with us, but I lived in North Minneapolis, which was a beautiful community from my perspective. Like I really just had a great childhood and the community was challenged. But as I got older, I remember just hearing the narrative around where I lived and who they thought the people were that lived there. What they're like, the language, we got to interrupt their trajectory. We got to, you know, like all of this language. And then fast forward, I'm a parent. And I remember one of my sons coming home and saying, Mom, like, I need to make sure I'm in the right program so that I don't end up going to the wrong place because I'm only partially proficient.
1: Wow.
0: Right. And I remember just hearing him and actually being triggered by my own childhood thoughts because I would hear this adult language or this language around me that says that without some sort of intervention, I was headed to, you know, you hear it all the time, jail or death or whatever these narratives are. And I think in the work that we lead in, there's obviously an understanding of what is at play.
1: Yes.
0: But then we narrate it out loud without full, I think, understanding of how those stories and those impressions live in one's body, who then, you know, how it impacts how you see yourself in the world within a system, within leadership, all of this. And I think it's one of the most underestimated things. And I'll just add to this that when my kids were going to school, I was making choices. And I remember just saying, like, one of the responsibilities I have is to make sure that they have a strong sense of self. Like, yeah. Whatever environment they in, I need people to respect them.
1: Yeah. Oh my goodness. I will tell you that. One of the things, the themes from this conversation that we should pull out is the children are listening. The children are listening. Because to this day, talk about, like, we all carry our stuff. We all carry our insecurities. We all carry our imposter syndrome, right? To what degree, how we cope with it. But we all carry our stuff. One of the things still to this day that I have to reckon with myself is when I'm charged to read out loud. I know you're laughing.
0: I am laughing because Freedom School, we want you to read all the time. And I know where you're going because I be feeling the same way.
1: I have Freedom Schools, right? Like, that was one of the programs I led when I was at the Children's Defense Fund. And reinforced why it was so important. Because there are voices in my head from my kindergarten years and my first grade years, when, you know, like back in the day, you would get a book, the teacher would sit in front of the class, and you would have your paragraph. You would have...
0: Don't let there be a big word up in there.
1: Don't let it be a big word. And I would try to count off. Like, we all did it, right? Try to count off the, like see what point I would come so I could read it and try to figure out the word so I wouldn't look bad. But it never failed. That when it got to me, I would stumble through a word. And the teacher would not extend grace like she extended grace to little Johnny ahead of me, a little Susan behind me. She would look, she would say to the class, what is the word? Tell Adrian. And for little Johnny and little Susan, it was, sound it out, baby. That's an R. So I want to say, give her the benefit of doubt and the grace that she didn't know what she was doing in that moment. But I internalized that as, something's wrong with me. I can't read out loud.
0: Yeah.
1: And those are the things that we carry. I wrote a dissertation, right? I went to Harvard, right? I've given speeches to groups of, just like you, right? 1,000 or 5,000 people, all the things, right? But at our core, those things we, again, you know, the same frame, we attach emotion to those narratives around us. The point that you made about your children coming in and talking about, you know, your son saying, I'm not fully proficient. We got to figure out a way to not blame the child.
0: Man, that just seems so basic.
1: It seems so basic. But we got adults, and I love them, all of them, but we got adults failing this test every day.
0: They are failing it.
1: Failing this test every day.
0: Well, you know, you work for Obama, who has narrated what a presidency could look like, yes, in terms of who can be in the role.
1: Who can be in the role.
0: Right. And how you are in the role.
1: But who can show up well in the role, can show up with intellect, can show up with grace, can show up with humor, can show up as a human being.
0: As a human.
1: His wife and his children, all of that, right?
0: Just the observation of it, right? And I was certainly over sort of my formative years, but from a leadership perspective, I stay in a formative year, right? Of like, oh, wow, leadership is just evolving as you get to witness great leaders. And I've had the opportunity, I think the reason why this is coming up is because we're talking about disruption and narrative and possibility and all the things that we're talking about. And I had the opportunity to be at the Obama Presidential Center.
1: I was excited to host you.
0: Thank you for that.
1: Yeah, you know, I said this to you and your family, right? Like, you're experiencing this during our soft opening period. And so you're seeing it before the world got to see it.
0: I did. I was amped about that. I think I was there day two.
1: Yes.
0: And we walked through together. And I have to tell you all listening that not only did you escort us, but you asked everybody's name that worked there and you made sure you introduced yourself. And the complex, the center, is more than I could have ever imagined. I just want to let people know, if you have not been there, like, it is more than.
2: Yeah.
0: But what I walked away remembering is the conversations we were having with the folks that were working there.
2: Yeah.
0: And I remember there was a guy there, I think he was on the maintenance team, and I asked him what he was the most excited about. And he said Obama did what he said he was going to do. And can you imagine all of these kids that live across the street that get to see this?
2: Oh.
0: And I'm like, he's like, the community is going to be safer, right? People can see possibility right here. You hear about how Chicago, the South Side, is narrated, and you get up on that whatever floor it is, the fifth floor, right? And you look out and it's beautiful.
2: Yeah.
0: And the sense of pride. And I just think in my excitement to go there, I think I underestimated the stories that were being disruptive as a result of it being there.
1: Yeah. And so two things I just want to note, right? So I shared with you that, you know, the Obama Foundation from the community hired like 250 folks, right? That were fairly new, right? Because you went through the soft opening period. So many of them were first engaging with all of us, right? And so you had folk like me that have been working at the foundation for many years. And it was just really important to me that every single new person there, from program to security to maintenance, you know, custodial, whatever, that I was able to look them in their eye and say, I'm on your team.
0: Yeah.
1: We're doing this together. Look how blessed we are, because that's how I felt, sincerely felt. And you're right, because there's so much joy there because of what the space represents, what the legacy of the Obamas represent. It's powerful.
0: It's so powerful. I came the second time I went, and I had my bag or something. Remember, I checked my bag. And, you know, I don't be giving up my bag now.
1: Yes,
0: I need my bag with me. It's got my stuff in it, right? Like, you know, I need to keep my eyes on my purse or whatever. And she asked me, the woman at the bag check, the coat check, asked me. And I said, no, I'm going to keep it with me. And she said, Miss, we're trying to practice so we can be perfect by the time we open. I'm like, I sat there for 2 seconds. I'm like, all right, take my bag. She's like, we got to practice. This is why you're here, is to make sure that we are ready for the people that are coming in. And I like, it was such a moment of leadership for her to say that to me.
2: Yeah.
0: It's like, we almost just looked at each other like, I'm giving you my bag. I trust you. She's like, I need you to help me. And I trust you. Like, we had a bond over that moment.
1: Talk about the power of community. What you experienced with her was community.
0: Yeah, it was.
1: She saw you fully in that moment, right? And if anything, I think that's what the Obamas represent, the legacy of the Obamas is, we can all cultivate community.
0: Mm-hmm.
1: Small or how large, we can do that.
0: Yeah, can we talk about your name on the wall?
1: Tell you. My peoples, right? My peoples in my rural town, because my local newspaper picked the story up and shared, right, that I work for the Obama Foundation. My name is on, it's the wall, those who created the center, right, wall. And I'm trying not to get emotional, but I'm just humbled that for whatever reason, God in this moment, as we at the foundation, a part of this legacy. And again, right, you know, I can juxtapose it for you. Little kid who did not have indoor plumbing or running water in his home, who mom requires us to sleep at night in the summer months because our food stamps were run out because we were not getting food in school. That I can sit here before you and say, my name is on the wall, right? As maybe some large or small contribution to this presidential center, the Obama Presidential Center. I am just deeply humbled and grateful that that for this moment, God has put me here.
0: Yeah. I mean, the fact that the wall exists, right? The whole center got his name on it.
2: Yeah.
0: And in the middle of it, he has a whole wall to thank everyone that helped make it possible, that worked on the team. I think that's an incredible thing.
1: But it illustrates their values, right? He could have named every room after him. But as you saw, we have the John Lewis Plaza.
0: Yeah.
1: Like we had funders that contributed, but it wasn't put your name on the wall. It's like, what luminary that has changed our world do you want to honor?
0: Yeah.
1: Thanks. Again, it just speaks to the kind of leader that I pray I am today and I aspire to be tomorrow. Leaders that seek to unite us, include us, all of us. And see the strength in that collective.
0: Yeah.
1: Probably, you know, together the fashion, the joy, but then also do the hard work of fashioning solutions
0: mm-hmm.
1: for our communities and our country. Yeah. That's the kind of leader I want to be. And that's the kind of leader that President Obama has role modeled for the world, not just us, for the world.
0: I think so, too. As we wrap, just talk about, like, I don't even know. Like, it just felt like I can't even imagine what it would be like to work in this moment, in the space you're in, because of all of the joy that has been brought as a result of the opening. Maybe it was opening. I mean, what did anything shift in you? Like, you were already there, but like post-opening, like, you know, you're talking about like you hope to aspire, but like, did anything shift in you as a matter of witnessing this?
1: I was talking earlier and I'm having to close my eyes because look at you, I am going to start crying. I was talking about earlier about being present and attaching emotion. Mm-hmm. So you get it. There have been so many moments that I've just quieted my whole soul and said to myself, you're going to remember this for the rest of your life. This feeling of joy, this feeling that you're part of something so big, so much bigger than you, that in your representation, your mother who never dreamed that there would be a Black president is present in this,
0: mm-hmm.
1: experiencing this. Her mother and her mother and her mother, that I'll be honest with you, I soaked it all in and I continue to soak it all in when I walk that campus. I sometimes, right, like I know people think like this must be one of the happiest places in the world, because even when I'm just walking through the campus, not even like in the museum or in the forum and all the other, but just walking the campus, I can't help but hold my head up high and try to greet every single person I pass. I'm like, good morning, good afternoon. I just want to like share this in some way with folk.
0: But one of the groups you shared it with was your guys from My Brother's Keeper. Like I got to see them, I think, right when they were walking in.
1: Yes.
0: Can you just share? I know we got a wrap, but just like, how was it for you to witness them seeing that place?
1: Let me tell you, the beauty of, and it was always this design. You named it from the maintenance person you engaged with talking about community. It was always designed to be this living space for all of us, you know, especially the folk in Chicago as well, right? And the folk across the world. And so the power of this is that we're in partnership with Chicago Public Schools. And My Brother's Keeper, right, is working in high schools and working in elementary schools around our six milestones, right? We're trying to figure out how we can accelerate reading growth, right? How we can graduate more young men, how we can get more young men in college, and really importantly, how we can save more lives so that their lives are not cut short as a result of violence. But let me tell you, talk about when those young men, those fifth graders or sixth graders. I think the day when you came was like fifth and sixth graders, right? In there, I am my brother's keeper t-shirt.
0: So cute. Mac was all hype. Shout out to Mac.
1: Us giggly and excited. And for many of them, like their first true introduction to President Obama. It's hard for some of us that walk the walk in America, right? And that we're here at every step of the way. But you got some young people now, right? That he was not there, right? And then you got some that are a little older that they've always known a president to be a Black man and a Black woman, first lady. Right? It's just really powerful. But to see them and their joy, and I just have to tell you what makes me giggly inside. So witness their joy and then witnessing right behind them a 68-year-old or 78-year-old white woman or Black woman or Black man with the same level of joy. Talking about transformative and transcendent. Wow. Wow.
0: Man, I have a gazillion more questions and no more time. But I will tell you, like, every time I'm in space with you, I'm just always so touched by your ability to hold the complexity of what leadership is with perspective. Because there's so many people that experience hard things, or maybe they weren't getting as much grace as they should have, or maybe this isn't going as well in the boardroom or wherever it is. It's easy to just land there, right? But to like be in the experience and say, right, I had community to support me, right? That I needed this lesson so that I can understand better how to serve community. Like, you just have a way of making it a learning, an informative moment, an opportunity to dig down. Like, you started out talking about the valley moments where, like, sometimes you just got to sit in it and understand what was meant for you. And you just hold it in a way that's like, yeah, that's right. Because all of this is part of leadership. Like, you just can't take pieces and leave the rest.
1: It's all a part of leadership. And the one thing that is really important for me to say for your viewers and listeners to understand, and that is there's just no thing ever in the history of the world as a perfect leader. We are human. And those that get closest to perfection understand just how flawed they are. And are trying to wake up every day and just do a little better. And I think at my core is having seen, right? Like, and I'll wrap with this, having seen how two leaders in my life that were as closest to perfection as I think you can get, my grandmother and my mother, be beaten up by everybody in every direction. And still to this day, some of the strongest leadership lessons I pull on come directly from them. And I've been in every school, every ivory tower, every room with people with a whole lot of money. And that just incredibly humbles me to understand none of us are perfect, but all of us have a whole lot to give if we choose to. Love you, my sister, always.
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